0: wildfires there. He said he'd be calling Canada's Prime Minister Mark Carney to find out what his plans were for dealing with them. Mr. Trump said the US was, in his words, being unnecessarily invaded by filthy, polluted and unhealthy air. He said the cost of dealing with the pollution had to be added to the tariffs Canada was currently paying. Ontario's Governor Doug Ford said they were doing the best they could to contain the fires.
1: We are throwing every single resource we can. When you have 191 infernos running right across our province, we're deploying it based on the firefighters' expertise.
0: The US military says it's carrying out further strikes on Iran for the seventh night in a row. Iranian state media are reporting the sound of explosions in several locations. Nick Johnson reports from Washington.
2: In the latest violence, Iran's state media reported there'd been a number of explosions in the central Iranian city of Yazd. Its elite Revolutionary Guard Corps also said that two oil tankers had caught fire after passing through a mined route near the Strait of Hormuz. Earlier, Tehran accused Washington of targeting its civilian infrastructure, including bridges, a railway station, and an airport. But a White House spokesperson told the BBC the US had only attacked military targets.
0: The US Department of Homeland Security has instructed election officials to check voter rolls for foreign nationals in four states, California, Pennsylvania, New Jersey and Nevada. It comes a day after President Trump repeated unsubstantiated claims of widespread voter fraud. Our North America editor Sarah Smith reports.
3: The Homeland Security Secretary has presented more detailed information but has again failed to prove that any American elections have been manipulated. The White House says that more than a quarter of a million people who are not eligible to vote have been found on registration rolls, but has not said how many of them may have actually cast a ballot. That number represents around 0.1% of the total electorate. Mark Wayne Mullen also repeated the claim that foreign powers have the ability to hack into American voting machines and alter the result. Mr. Mullen said that if individual states would not work with the federal government on election security, then their funding would be withheld.
0: Thousands of people have been out on the streets of the Ukrainian capital Kyiv, protesting for a second night against the sacking of the country's defence minister. Mykhailo Fedorov was removed after falling out with the commander of Ukraine's armed forces, whom he accused of being resistant to modernisation. Mr. Fedorov has led technological innovation in the ministry, including the use of high-tech drones, with many crediting him for Ukraine's successful attacks on Russian infrastructure. This is the latest world news from the BBC.
4: For Wyoming Public Radio News, I'm Melody Edwards. Officials in a Nevada city say their region has become a national test case for President Trump's push to expand data centers. A company that faced city opposition to its data center pivoted and won approval from federal officials. The Mountain West News Bureau's Yvette Fernandez has more.
5: Don't think it's a good idea. In a packed public city council hearing in Boulder City, residents and local officials reacted to the news that a data center moved its plan to Federal Bureau of Land Management land and won approval. Council members Steve Walton and Denise Ashurst.
6: This is absolutely out of line, just ridiculous.
7: I researched that they've never did a data center on BLM land, so this is new for them too.
5: The city would remain responsible for essential services like fire, police. City Attorney Brittany Walker said the council was not contacted by federal officials in advance.
8: And those are things that would have been explored had the BLM followed the correct process.
5: Walker also pointed to the president's signing of an executive order last year aimed at fast-tracking data center construction. Townsite Solar 2 has not yet provided a response to our request for an interview. Yvette Fernandez, the Mountain West News Bureau.
4: A top executive with Oracle, which is building the massive Project Jupiter data center in rural southern New Mexico, says the site has been redesigned amid public concerns about its potential impacts on the environment. The chief of Oracle Cloud's Infrastructure and Planning Division says the company has pivoted away from piping in natural gas and will instead use cell technology. The company says in planning documents sent to the state that it will emit less pollution. Some environmental groups, like New Energy Economy in New Mexico, remain opposed to Oracle's plan. This is Wyoming Public Radio News, available online at wyomingpublicmedia.org.
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9: Hi, I'm Jake Armerding. So glad to be listening to music with you. Well, for my money, the only flaw in the otherwise perfect film Master and Commander is when Russell Crowe tries to make like he's playing the violin. In fairness to Crowe, it's not an instrument you just sort of pick up and fake, like guitar. Some of the music he's not playing was written by Italian composer Luigi Boccherini. Here is his overture.

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In weather, a flood watch is in effect due to heavy rainfall in the northwest corner and around Yellowstone National Park tonight. Rain and thunderstorms will likely continue into the evening across the north and the west. On the eastern side of the state, there's a heat advisory, though, through Sunday. Very warm night. Expect lows to only dip down into the 50s and 60s across Wyoming. Then on Saturday, a very hot, sunny day. Highs will climb into the upper 80s to upper 90s statewide.

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0: What would cause you to leave your country? You might be fleeing your current homeland because of untenable circumstances. Or you might be drawn by something in the new land. In the case of this composer, it was both. His family fled Berlin because of the Nazis, and he wound up in America because of the music of Aaron Copland. You're listening to his piece called For Aaron. The Copland Effect, coming up this hour.
1: BBC News with Linda Hardy. President Trump has blamed Canada for smoke pollution spreading to the US from wildfires there. He said he would be calling the Canadian Prime Minister Mark Carney to find out what his plans were for dealing with them. Daniel Bush reports from Washington.
2: Smoke has drifted towards Detroit, Chicago, Washington, and New York, leading to a political row between the U.S. and Canada. President Trump said the U.S. was being invaded by filthy, polluted air. He accused Canada of willful negligence because of what he said was a failure to engage in basic forest management. Trump threatened to increase tariffs on Canada to cover the cost of the damage, but it's unclear if he has the authority to do so. The Premier of Ontario, Doug Ford, responded by saying that Canada had helped the U.S. manage wildfires in America in the past, and he suggested the Trump administration could assist the Canadian response this time.
1: The U.S. military says it's carrying out further strikes on Iran for the seventh night in a row. Iranian state media have reported explosions in several locations, including the cities of Ahvaz, Yazd and Bandar Abbas, and islands in the Strait of Hormuz. Nick Johnson reports.
3: In the latest violence, Iran's state media reported there'd been a number of explosions in the central Iranian city of Yazd. Its elite Revolutionary Guard Corps also said that two oil tankers had caught fire after passing through a mined route near the Strait of Hormuz. Earlier, Tehran accused Washington of targeting its civilian infrastructure, including bridges, a railway station, and an airport. But a White House spokesperson told the BBC the US had only attacked military targets.
1: Thousands of people have been out on the streets of Kyiv protesting for a second night against the sacking of Ukraine's defense minister. Mykhailo Fedorov was removed after falling out with the commander of the armed forces, as Paul Moss explains.
4: It's not a great look. Ukraine in the midst of a horrific war, but now with only a standard defense minister and the country apparently divided. Protesters angry over the sacking of his predecessor. Mykhailo Fedorov had been an unlikely choice, a former marketing executive who'd never served in the military, but his enthusiasm for the very latest drone technology was credited for Ukraine's successful attacks on Russian infrastructure. And his continuing popularity is now proving a headache for Ukraine's President Volodymyr Zelensky.
1: The U.S. Federal Aviation Authority says it'll allow Boeing to start issuing airworthiness certificates for its 737 MAX aircraft. The FAA revoked Boeing's right to approve individual MAX jets in 2019 after two fatal crashes caused by faulty flight control systems had killed nearly 350 people. This is the World News from the BBC.
5: For Wyoming Public Radio News, I'm Melody Edwards. This week's heat wave broke dozens of daily record highs all over the state. Wyoming News Now's Alex Cyril has this recap.
6: Portions of central and northern Wyoming saw the warmest temperatures, and some cities like Warland and Sheridan broke all-time record highs. While Casper did not break any all-time records, they did see 3 days in a row of triple-digit heat. National Weather Service meteorologist Taylor Whitman says this type of heat is rare for the Casper area, as they only average one 100-degree day a year.
7: Some place like Casper, which goes back to 1939, looking at records there, they hit 100 about every year to year and a half.
6: While we saw triple-digit heat for much of the state, southern Wyoming did not quite get as warm. Cheyenne recorded 3 days in a row of temperatures in the 90s, and the hottest temperature was measured at 93 degrees.
5: Hot water in Yellowstone National Park's rivers means no fishing in certain areas. KHOL in Jackson, Wyoming reports the Firehole and Madison Rivers and their tributaries are closed to fishing. So is part of the Gibbon. The park says it has received reports of dead fish in the Firehole River following days where peak water temps ranged from 80 to 86 degrees Fahrenheit. The closure remains in effect until conditions improve. There are no fishing restrictions on other park lakes. In weather, a flood watch is in effect due to heavy rainfall in the northwest corner and around Yellowstone National Park until 10 tonight. Rain and thunderstorms will likely continue into the evening across the north and west. On the eastern side of the state, there's a heat advisory, though, through Sunday. A very warm night. Expect lows to only dip down into the 50s and 60s across Wyoming. 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
0: Hi, I'm Jake Armbruding. So glad to be listening to music with you. 19th century French composer Louise Farrenc faced plenty of discrimination as a woman. Unfortunately, that was very much par for the course. She tried to enroll in composition classes at the Paris Conservatoire, had to settle for private lessons, as women were forbidden to enroll in traditional classes at the time. Here's where the story gets good. She got famous enough as a performer that in the 1840s, the same school appointed her professor of piano, a position she held for the next 30 years. She was the only woman to do so. Take that, Paris Conservatoire. Her work fell into obscurity after she died. Happily, it's being rescued piece by piece. Here's one of those pieces. It's her Overture No. 2.

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Some non-postcard music coming up.

0: 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Thanks to Thomas Keegan and Mary Keller, Elena Stedeli, and the Craig Thompson family.
1: Composer Ned Roram once said, "The best influence for a composer is four walls. The light must come from inside. When it comes from outside, the result is postcard music." I like that quote, and I don't know if I agree with it. What do you think? Is inspiration always inside of us? Or, not to get all meta, but if you're inspired by something inside you, wasn't it outside of you at some point in the past when you experienced it? Ha! Riddle me that. Also, in fairness, some postcards can be pretty, like ones with Alaska.

0: In weather, a flood watch is in effect due to heavy rainfall in the northwest corner and around Yellowstone National Park tonight. Rain and thunderstorms will likely continue into the evening across the north and the west. On the eastern side of the state, there's a heat advisory, though, through Sunday. Very warm night. Expect lows to only dip down into the 50s and 60s across Wyoming. Then on Saturday, a very hot, sunny day. Highs will climb into the upper 80s to upper 90s statewide.
1: Are you punished for originality at work? That's not an uncommon circumstance. But as author Mandy Hale says, better to be a nerd than one of the herd. Composer Lucas Foss would have liked those words. He was marginalized for much of his career for not fitting into any particular niche, but this was a point of pride for him. Here's his piece for Aaron.

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In weather, a flood watch is in effect due to heavy rainfall in the northwest corner and around Yellowstone National Park tonight. Rain and thunderstorms will likely continue into the evening across the north and the west. On the eastern side of the state, there's a heat advisory, though, through Sunday. Very warm night. Expect lows to only dip down into the 50s and 60s across Wyoming. Then on Saturday, a very hot, sunny day. Highs will climb into the upper 80s to upper 90s statewide.

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0: heat advisory, though, through Sunday. Very warm night. Expect lows to only dip down into the 50s and 60s across Wyoming. Then on Saturday, a very hot, sunny day. Highs will climb into the upper 80s to upper 90s statewide.
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0: In weather, a flood watch is in effect due to heavy rainfall in the northwest corner and around Yellowstone National Park tonight. Rain and thunderstorms will likely continue into the evening across the north and the west. On the eastern side of the state, there's a heat advisory, though, through Sunday. Very warm night. Expect lows to only dip down into the 50s and 60s across Wyoming. Then on Saturday, a very hot, sunny day. Highs will climb into the upper 80s to upper 90s statewide.
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0: A work of shadowy sunshine. Pianist David Kaplan and flutist Catherine Gregory with the Flute Sonata in D from Sergei Prokofiev.
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0: Dvorak giving the cello soloist plenty of room to breathe and play around there in his cello concerto in B minor. Cellist Alexander Mikheyev performing with the London Symphony. 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
1: 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Classical Wyoming can be heard on a variety of translators around the state, including K220 GP Lander and K240 KK Jackson.

0: It was the advice from Antonín Dvořák, not necessarily his music, that inspired that work by Josef Suk. Suk's Serenade for Strings in E-flat Major, his Opus 6, performed for you there by the Prague Virtuosi.
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0: Saxophonist Branford Marsalis and the Orpheus Chamber Orchestra, with a work from Darius Milhaud called Scaramouche, inspired by a children's theater called Theater Scaramouche.
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0: The Orchestra de la Suisse Romande with the fiery frenzy of Franz Liszt's Mephisto Waltz No. 1. I'm Melanie Renata. Thank you so much for sharing some of your precious time and space with me this morning. Be sure to be good to yourself today. And be good to your neighbor too, okay?
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0: And that is how you close out an hour. That was the Polonaise from Peter Tchaikovsky's Eugene Onegin, performed by the Bournemouth Symphony Orchestra under Andrew Litton. I'm Vernon Neal. 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

0: Visions of the Bay from Anton Garcia Abril's Concierto de Gibrafaro, featuring guitarist Miguel Trapaga and Teresa Folguera with the Oviedo Philharmonia.
1: Leadership Circle members give to ensure that Wyoming Public Radio will be here today and tomorrow. A special thanks goes to Gene Rux, Larry Todd, and Becky Thomas, along with Twyla and John Thalkin, members of the Leadership Circle.

0: Mitsuko Uchida with the performance of Franz Schubert's Piano Sonata in A. And still ahead, we'll close things out with some Dvořák.
1: In weather, a very hot sunny day. Highs will climb into the upper 80s to upper 90s statewide. Torrington and Douglas could reach 99 degrees. Casper and Riverton up to 97. In the western mountains, there's a slight chance for some afternoon rain showers. Then on Sunday, more extreme heat is in store. Highs will soar into the upper 80s and 90s. Torrington could hit 102 degrees. 98 is expected around Douglas, but most places across the state could get a reprieve with some afternoon storms.

0: Shout out Dvorak. Shout out Brahms. That was the finale to Dvorak's Symphony No. 5, performed by the Czech Philharmonic Orchestra under Libor Pacek. I'm Vernon Neal. Thanks for sharing your morning with me.
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0: Richard Strauss's Sonatina No. 1 with the London Winds under Michael Collins. Heavy metal meets symphony orchestra in just a minute.
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0: some Floriography-inspired music from Kiplinger's Violin Concerto featuring soloist Peter Otto alongside the Nat Symphony. That movement was called Ambrosia. 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
1: In weather, a very hot, sunny day. Highs will climb into the upper 80s to upper 90s statewide. Torrington and Douglas could reach 99 degrees. Casper and Riverton up to 97. In the western mountains, there's a slight chance for some afternoon rain showers. Then on Sunday, more extreme heat is in store. Highs will soar into the upper 80s and 90s. Torrington could hit 102 degrees. 98 is expected around Douglas, but most places across the state could get a reprieve with some afternoon storms.

0: Iona Brown, the Academy of St. Martin in the Fields, Heinz Holliger, with a box Oboe D'Amore Concerto. I'm Vernon Neal. Thanks for sharing your morning with me. 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

0: Orchestra Rehearsal from 1979. The film was Nino Rota's last score. He passed away after the recording sessions, so consequently that was the ultimate work of Federico Fellini and Nino Rota after all those masterpieces of the 60s and 70s. Orchestra Rehearsal from 1979. We heard the Orchestra of La Scala Milan. It's all Nino Rota this hour of Saturday Cinema, and there's more after the break.
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0: In weather, a very hot sunny day. Highs will climb into the upper 80s to upper 90s statewide. Torrington and Douglas could reach 99 degrees. Casper and Riverton up to 97. In the western mountains, there's a slight chance for some afternoon rain showers. Then on Sunday, more extreme heat is in store. Highs will soar into the upper 80s and 90s. Torrington could hit 102 degrees. 98 is expected around Douglas, but most places across the state could get a reprieve with some afternoon storms.
1: More Nino Rota film music on this edition of Saturday Cinema, and another Federico Fellini film, this one from 1965, a fantasy comedy drama. It's all about the visions and memories and mysticism that help a middle-aged woman find the strength to leave her philandering husband. The film uses caricatural types and dream situations to represent a psychic landscape. It was Federico Fellini's first feature-length color film, and Woody Allen, in fact, loosely remade it with his 1990 film, Alice. This is Nino Rota's music from Juliet of the Spirits.

0: Music from the motion picture La Dolce Vita by Nino Rota, the Czech Symphony Orchestra. Performed, I'm Ward Jacobson. It's Saturday Cinema.
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What's better than a Saturday matinee? Hey, the World Cup final isn't until tomorrow. Let's go to the movies. But wait, where's Lynn? Yeah, your regular Saturday cinema host is off this week. I'm Ward Jacobson, in for Lynn Werfel, and in this second hour of movie music, we are devoting it all to just one composer. A fellow who revolutionized film music through his iconic spaghetti western soundtracks, particularly his legendary collaborations with director Sergio Leone. He composed over

0: Leadership Circle members give to ensure that Wyoming Public Radio will be here today and tomorrow. A special thanks goes to Lori Fletcher and Al Frazier, Karen Skaggs and Ned Thomas, Deborah Regera and Bill Mayo, members of the Leadership Circle.
1: In weather, a very hot, sunny day. Highs will climb into the upper 80s to upper 90s statewide. Torrington and Douglas could reach 99 degrees. Casper and Riverton up to 97. In the western mountains, there's a slight chance for some afternoon rain showers. Then on Sunday, more extreme heat is in store. Highs will soar into the upper 80s and 90s. Torrington could hit 102 degrees. 98 is expected around Douglas, but most places across the state could get a reprieve with some afternoon storms.
2: Great to be with you on this Saturday Cinema, an Ennio Morricone edition. I'm Ward Jacobson in for Lynn Werfel. We're going to close out this hour with a 1968 epic spaghetti western film directed by Sergio Leone from a screenplay he co-wrote with Sergio Donati. And what a cast! Wow. Claudia Cardinale, Henry Fonda, Jason Robards, Charles Bronson, Jack Elam, and Keenan Wynn. After directing The Good, the Bad, and the Ugly in 1966, Leone decided to retire from Westerns and aimed to produce his film based on the novel The Hoods, which eventually became Once Upon a Time in America. However, Leone accepted an offer from Paramount Pictures, providing Henry Fonda and a budget to produce another Western. And yes, Henry Fonda is the bad guy in this one, and Charles Bronson is the good guy, a role that was turned down by a fellow named Clint Eastwood.

0: Makes you want to mount your horse and head out into the dusty trail. So many wonderful films, those spaghetti westerns, and so much great music from Ennio Morricone, who we featured on this hour two of Saturday Cinema. Nino Rota in hour one and Ennio Morricone in hour two. Once Upon a Time in the West, a suite from the 1968 epic spaghetti western. Henry Fonda, Jason Robards, Charles Bronson, Claudia Cardinale, the music of Ennio Morricone. Great to sit in for Lynn Werfel this week. Hope you enjoyed it. Have a great rest of your weekend. We'll see you next time on Saturday.
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0: In the years I've been a classical host, I've learned that there are simply some facts that cannot be explained. Where you hunch up your back, you throw out your arms, like the emoji, as if to say, I don't know what to tell you. Case in point, this piano concerto by Felix Mendelssohn. It's not the G minor concerto that everybody knows. This is the D minor concerto, his second piano concerto. Came 5 years after the first. And like so many oddities in musical life, it is difficult to understand why this second concerto has been so overshadowed by the first. But if you stay close, you'll hear for yourself. Number two is every bit as good as number one, and it's coming up later this hour.
1: BBC News with Sue Montgomery. The head of the Gulf Cooperation Council says Iranian attacks on civilian targets in neighbouring countries amount to war crimes. Jassim Mohammed Al-Badawi condemned what he called the deliberate targeting of infrastructure

Zhifei Yang playing the guitar, music by the guitarist and composer John Williams, When the Birds Return. One more for the birds after the break. Stay close.

0: Today's programming is made possible in part by generous gifts from Dr. Tatiana Steele and Rick Steele, Ben Winship and Caroline Herter of Victor, Idaho, along with Carmel and Richard Kale, members of our leadership circle.
1: Felix Mendelssohn was an avowed Anglophile. He wrote his second piano concerto for the Birmingham Music Festival and was the soloist in its first performance at the festival in 1837. Mendelssohn's love affair with England and England's love affair with Mendelssohn was one of long standing, having begun with his first trip there in 1829. Here's Ian Hobson at the piano with the Concerto No. 2 in D minor by Mendelssohn.

0: It was Ian Hobson at the piano with Sinfonia de Camera and the Piano Concerto No. 2 in D minor by Felix Mendelssohn. I'm Ward Jacobson.
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1: R.org. Haydn's symphonies 82 through 87 were a result of an expensive commission from a French nobleman on behalf of a newly founded public concert series. The orchestra that played for this concert series was a whole lot larger than what Haydn was used to working with at Esterhazy, and this allowed him to expand and develop his symphonic style in quite a few ways. Here is one of those Paris symphonies. This is number 87 in A. It's the Academy of St. Martin in the Fields.

0: Supporters include the Brent Museum in Bighorn, Wyoming, hosting the 11th annual Bighorn Rendezvous Quick Draw and Art Auction Saturday, August 1st, open to the public from 9 to noon, followed by brunch and live auction. Details at brentmuseum.org.
1: Well, just a couple of years ago, we celebrated the 200th anniversary of the birth of Bedrich Smetana. His best-known work was Mavlost, a set of six symphonic poems composed in the mid-1870s. The second poem is the one that usually gets all the attention, the Moldau, almost always. This is the first poem from Mavlost, Vishrad, the High Castle.

0: Vishrad, the opening movement from Mavlast by Bedrich Smetana. That was the Milwaukee Symphony Orchestra. I'm Ward Jacobson.
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As much as he conjures images that feel like they are uniquely American, we're still kind of left wondering if it's a native dance or a Slavonic dance of Dvorak's faraway homeland, his marvelous American suite. That was the Rochester Philharmonic.

0: We know our dedicated listeners have countless options when it comes to investing their philanthropic dollars, and we are honored that Vicki Swenson, Joe and Ann Blumel, along with Annie and Greg Saul, choose Wyoming Public Media as members of our leadership circle.
1: This is violinist Midori with the St. Paul Chamber Orchestra, the Concerto No. 2 in E by J.S. Bach.

0: Wonderful old recording of the Violin Concerto No. 2 in E by J.S. Bach, Midori, with the St. Paul Chamber Orchestra, conducted by Pinchas Zukerman. I'm Ward Jacobson. Thanks for listening.
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0: Concert Fantasy on Mozart's Magic Flute by Pablo de Sarasate, Tianhua Yang, the soloist, Ernest Martinez Izquierdo, and a Navarra Symphony.
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0: From The Seasons by Alexander Glazunov, that was Winter. Ado DeVart conducted the Minnesota Orchestra.
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0: Supporters include the Brent Museum in Bighorn, Wyoming, presenting The Unfinished War, the Battle of the Little Bighorn in Native American Art, marking the 150th anniversary of the battle and exploring Native perspectives. More at thebrentmuseum.org.
1: So, some music for winter by Josef Suk, who was Antonín Dvořák's probably favorite pupil, definitely a promising one, promising also as a son-in-law, and actually both things happened. In 1894, Josef Suk composed a piece based on Shakespeare called A Winter Tale. 4 years later, he would marry Dvořák's daughter. 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